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1: Hey, Shannon O. I feel like parents sometimes get excited about the most random things for their kids. In fact, on social media the other day, I saw a dad recording his daughter experience this fast food place for the first time. He was super excited. I'll share those details for you coming up in the next 6 minutes. 1, 2.

93.3. Hey, what's up? It's Shannon O. If you're a big football fan and kind of bummed that you can't keep up with it tomorrow because, well, you gotta work, I might have a way for you to actually stay up to date on everything going on. That's coming up within the next 10 minutes.

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1: 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My name is Shannon Owen. I hate to be the bearer of bad news for you, but you are a bad pet parent. That is, if you haven't created this. There's still time for you, though. I'll tell you what it is coming up in the next 10 minutes.

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She always interviews some of your favorite celebrities, and she recently had Tom Holland on, who talked about being Spider-Man and all things masculine, right? But then he also professed his love for Janet Jackson. You can check it out for free on the

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1: Hey, Shannon O, another blast from the past. Of course, we've got Toy Story 5 coming out June 19th. We just had Devil Wears Prada 2 coming out. Now there's another movie that could potentially be revamped, and it's been over 10 years since the last one. I'll tell you what that is coming up in the next 10 minutes.

0: 93.3. Hey, it's Shannon O. I love the fact that some of these sequels to movies are coming out so much later, and we get this bit of nostalgia. You know, they just did that with The Devil Wears Prada 2, which originally came out in 2006. Well, now they could be doing another 21 Jump Street. That's right. That came out in 2012, so it's been a while, right? And they came out with a sequel, 22 Jump Street, in 2014. This one can actually skip 23, and we're going to 24 Jump Street, and they said that's because it's been so long since they released the first one. But the good news is it sounds like Channing Tatum, Jonah Hill, Ice Cube, the original cast, all interested. So we will keep you updated as we learn more in hopes that this actually comes to fruition.
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Now 93.3. My name is Shannon O. I appreciate you spending part of your Sunday night with me. If you want to live longer, there is one hobby that you have got to pick up. The good news doesn't have anything to do with exercising or nutrition. In fact, you could be lying down while you do this. More on that's coming up in the next 10 minutes.

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1: Hey, it's Shannon O. Did you see that Taylor Swift popped up on stage with Randy Newman at the Toy Story 5 premiere? Got to sing You've Got a Friend in Me with the GOAT. 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

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Now 93.3. Hey, it's Shannon O. Big debate going on over here, and I need to know which side you're on. Voice memos. You either love them or you hate them. Which side are you on? And what side is the rest of America on? Find out coming up in 6 minutes.

0: 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Thanks for hanging out with me. It's Shannon O. You either love it or you hate it. Voice memos. We're not talking voice to text. We're talking literally leaving your friends messages. Jake, what side are you on?
1: I'm not a fan.
0: Yeah, I'm right there with you, Jake. However, there's been a 35% jump in voice memos being sent over the past 3 years. So apparently it's becoming pretty popular. Here's my question for you. People still hate picking up their phones and they hate voicemails. So what is the difference between somebody calling you and leaving you a voicemail versus sending a voice memo? If you are pro voice memo, can you please explain this to me? Just hit that talk back mic when you're listening on the free iHeartRadio app.
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1: Hey, it's Shannon O.
0: Man, I've been out here mispronouncing words for my entire life, apparently. And a lot of them, I'm finding out, are countries as I'm watching the World Cup. More details on how you should be saying some

0: 93.3, the best variety from 2K to today. Hey, it's Shannon. This past week, I was talking about, you know, U.S. taking on Paraguay on Friday night. And somebody corrected me, telling me that it's actually Paraguay. I did not know this. Henry's calling in, but apparently there are other countries that we've been mispronouncing this entire time.
1: Well, apparently we all pronounce Turkey the country wrong, because in the World Cup, they're Turkey-ay and not Turkey.
0: So have you been testing it out and trying to pronounce it that way to your friends when you tell them which games you've been watching?
1: Now I'm hearing people be like, maybe I should. And now people are like trying to adapt. I don't know.
0: That is wild. I have never heard that one, but it makes sense. Thanks for calling in, Henry. Is there a word or maybe a country you have been mispronouncing your entire life and embarrassingly somebody pointed it out to you? What was that word? Let me know. Hitting up the talk back, Mike.
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Now 93.3. Wrapping it up here, my name is Shannon O. Thanks so much for spending part of your Sunday with me. I hope you have a fantastic week. 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

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All right, friends, welcome to the Overnight. This is Natalia jumping in and ready to hang out for the next few hours with you to help keep you up and hopefully keep you moving and feeling good. All right, Bruno Mars, I Just Might, coming up after Matchbox 20. This is Unreal.

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0: Now 93.3, the best variety from the 2000s to today. All right, just a little Bruno Mars for you right there in the late, late hour. Hi there, it is Natalia hanging out with you. Hope you're having a great overnight. If you want to reach out to me with a song request, you know I'm on Instagram. I'm scrolling right now. At Hey Natalia, H-E-Y-N-A-T-A-L-I-A. Send me that song request, the This Is What I'm Up To Right Now, or I don't know, just let me know anything. We'd love to hear from you. Louis Capaldi and Somber coming up on the way. Stay here.
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You know what I really like about Alex Warren's tour that he's doing right now, going all across the country? He brings out special guests. Yeah, you never know who's going to be next. This is Fever Dream.

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2: All right, that is Justin Timberlake right there. Hi, it is Natalia hanging out with you. You know what trend I really like right now? It is the describe your job, but make it sound illegal. And a friend of mine who works in podcasting just said this about her. She says, I arrange secret meetings between public figures, collect hours of recorded evidence, and distribute the final product to millions. I thought that was so good. She's so true. I really like that trend. All right, Somber, Katy Perry coming up next. Hold on.
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Now 93.3. Oh, we're going to get fireworks soon, right? 4th of July, a couple weeks away. I'm excited. I love a good firework. It's Katy Perry.

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1: All right, I am down with this. New York passed a law forcing ads featuring AI actors to be labeled synthetic. Yeah, let me know what I'm watching. All right, this is Train.

0: Now 93.3. All right, that is Ella Langley right there. Hi, happy Monday. This is Natalia hanging out with you. Thanks so much for being here. Hey, if you do me a favor, if you're listening to us on the free iHeartRadio app, one bonus points for you. You're my new favorite person. Thank you. But also, can you set us as that number one preset? That way, whenever you jump out of the app and then you come back in, we will be waiting for you on the main page. We'll always be a tap away. You won't miss out on giveaways, right? Because it'll be so easy to listen to us right there. Hit that button that says ad preset. Espresso, Sabrina Carpenter, and You Found Me, The Fray, coming up next.
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The best variety from the 2000s to today, now 93.3. Well, the names from Huntrix, Zoe, Rumi, Jinyu, those are all becoming very popular names to name babies. Now, did you name your kid after either a celebrity or a character? 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

0: Now 93.3, the best variety from the 2000s to today. All right, friends, thanks so much for staying up late with me. This is Natalia. And a few moments ago, I did ask if anyone out there was named after maybe a character or a celebrity. Let me know. And I did get a message on our Talk Back Mic button. The aesthetic was a little bad. That's why I can't play it back. But what I did make out is this guy is named after Leonardo DiCaprio. He said, yeah, his name is Leonardo. His mom said she named him after him, but he does go by Leo. So I love that. That's amazing. All right, coming up on the way, some Teddy Swims and Taylor Swift next.
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The best variety from the 2000s to today, now 93.3. Well, it has been a year since the breakup between Jennifer Lopez and Ben Affleck, but Ben's ex, the other Jennifer, is speaking out about what she wants for his future. I'll tell you what the ex is saying next. Stay right here. It's Nelly.

0: Now 93.3, the best variety from the 2000s to today. All right, friends, this is Natalia hanging out with you. And you remember, it has been like basically a year since Jennifer Lopez and Ben Affleck officially got divorced. Well, his other ex, Jennifer Garner, is speaking out saying that she kind of wants him to take a break from dating. She believes taking a break from dating could be more beneficial to him than jumping into a new relationship. And I think it's hard sometimes, right? Because we as people, we do want to gravitate towards other people. We want companionship. But sometimes, yeah, sometimes we need to take a little bit of a break. I know someone who was like, relationship, like they never took a break. And then finally they were single for like 3 years. It was the best thing for them. Now they're engaged. They're going to get married. All right, Lumineers and Sienna Spyro coming up on the way.
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1: 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Yeah, yeah.

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All right, stay right here. Some Shakira, Wyclef, and Benson Boone next. But first, Olivia.

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Oh my gosh, did you see that cute video of Rihanna's daughter the other day that she posted? Adorable. I love that she has a little girl too. Riri should have more babies too. She makes some really cute ones.

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1: Well, what celebrity couple that recently got engaged now have matching tattoos? Oh, this is a for real, okay. Give you the full story. A couple songs today right here. It's Lifehouse. What?

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1: All right. Is a matching tattoo with the person you're in a relationship with a good thing or... like the kiss of death. I don't know. But Harry Styles and his fiancée Zoe Kravitz apparently have matching tattoos, according to Eagle Eye fans. So recently, I guess Zoe had done a photo shoot with British Vogue, and fans noticed a tattoo on her back that says, "Let it rip." And then all of a sudden, fans notice Harry has the same piece on his arm. So there you go. They both have matching tattoos. Hey, I know for some people that doesn't turn into a good thing, but hey, they'll be the exception, right? Do you have a matching tattoo with someone you're in a relationship with? Let me know. 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Chopper Owen and Outkast coming up next.
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So, of course, we know this song won the Oscar and many other awards for best song from a movie last year during award season. I wonder if Taylor will be getting those nominations since she now has a song for a movie. Just a thought. Maybe Huntrix can send her good luck.

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0: The best variety from the 2000s to today, now 93.3. All right, that is Zara Larsson right there. Love that song. And I love her. She's going to be so good at the iHeartRadio Music Awards presented by Capital One because I've seen her perform live. She is fantastic. I really feel like people do not understand how amazing Zara Larsson is. So if you want to see Zara, Snoop Dogg, BTS, Benson Boone, Lainey Wilson, Cardi B, and so many others, make sure to get your tickets now. They are on sale. Go ahead. We're going to be there. Las Vegas, September 18th and 19th at the T-Mobile Arena. 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Ed Sheeran and Ella Langley, they're both next.
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1: I am really debating whether or not I should cut my hair like Ella Langley. It's just so cute on her. But I don't know if I can pull it off the way that she does. She looks so good. Plus, I've been loving her album, Dandelion. I love it. So go take a listen. This is Ella Langley. She's in Texas.

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1: 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You know, I think after this season of Love Island, I might go back and watch other ones because it's so, I find it so entertaining. What took me so long to watch this? All right, let's keep it going. It's Evanescence.

0: Now 93.3, the best variety from the 2000s to today. All right, my late nighters. Hi there, it is Natalia hanging out with you. Hope you're having a good one. If you're just waking up, good morning, early, early morning, getting that early rise on. Thanks so much for being here. And if you ever want to reach out to us with a song request or a, hey, this is what I'm doing while listening, or maybe I say something you're like, I really want to share my opinion on that. Go ahead, open us up on the free iHeartRadio app. Look for the red microphone button and you can tap in, just record a quick message. You never know, I might play it back on air as well. So send me a message now. Wiz Khalifa, Charlie Puth coming up next.
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1: 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Yeah.

0: The best variety from the 2000s to today, now 93.3. All right, where are my reality show TV lovers at? Because I'm right here. Hi, this is Natalia. And of course, since last week was the part three reunion special of Summer House, we thought it was done, right? No. Oh, no. They're giving us a bonus episode. Cameras picked back up. Conversations are had. And I'm looking forward to it. And that is tomorrow. So I'm just like counting down the hours. I want to see it so bad. All right, coming up on the way, Olivia Dean and Panic at the Disco. Stay here.
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All right, friends, stay right here. I got the latest from Taylor Swift. I knew it. 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I'm out of here. Have a good one. 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

0: Coming up, we get three things you need to know now. We'll talk about where we stand with Iran. Also, that darn screw worm, what's going on with that thing? Parasitic infection, that is not good news for agriculture in this country. And finally, we'll talk about why teenagers do dumb things. There might actually be a scientific reason behind it. We'll talk about what that is.
1: Is it fixable?
0: I don't know.
1: Uh-oh.
0: All of that coming up in three things you need to know now next.

0: Now 93.3
1: with Doug and Jen.
2: It's time for three things you need to know now. President Trump announced yesterday that the U.S. has reached an agreement with Iran, marking a significant development in this ongoing diplomatic effort. Trump declared that the removal of the U.S. naval blockade on Iran is happening, allowing the Strait of Hormuz to reopen. The agreement is set to be formally signed on the 19th in Switzerland. That information came from Pakistani Prime Minister Shehbaz Sharif, who had a key role in mediating the deal. It is going to initiate a 60-day period for further negotiations on Iran's nuclear program, including discussions on enriched uranium stockpiles. I don't know. Don't trust them. But at least, I guess, we've got something headed our way. Maybe more bombs won't drop. That's always a good thing. The number of confirmed cases of New World screwworms in the U.S. is now up to 12.
3: I don't like that.
2: Last week, there was only one. Then there were two. Now there are 12. It is a parasitic fly. It attacks warm-blooded livestock, wildlife, and pets. So it poses a real threat to agriculture. So far, 11 cases have been found in Texas, one in New Mexico. The Texas governor, Greg Abbott, he declared a state of disaster, and the U.S. Department of Agriculture is working to fight the spread. I don't know how you keep flies from flying around and spreading it to other animals.
3: I don't know. I don't know how they've kept them from being up here for this long.
2: I don't know either, but it's very scary, and yeah, I don't need, horrifying. I believe there is one pet that has the screw worm. It's not all cattle, but there is one pet, which is even worse, right?
3: Can we get it?
2: I don't, it doesn't.
3: We're mammals.
2: I know, but it doesn't say humans. It says livestock, yeah. Wildlife, and pets. I mean, fingers crossed. A new study suggests a brain chemical deficiency may be why some teens do dumb things. So researchers reported in the journal Nature Communications that risk-taking teens might be compensating for low levels of dopamine in their brains. The author, who's from the University of Pittsburgh, said that the results show that for some teens, taking risks may act as a way to get the system going when your dopamine is low. It found that teens who had lower levels of dopamine were most likely to also try substances like weed and alcohol. As the teens in the study got older, their dopamine systems matured, substance use tended to decrease. So, I mean, it's an explanation.
3: Yeah, I mean,
2: that's
3: it makes
2: step
3: sense.
2: One.
3: Isn't
2: step
3: that what we're always trying to get?
2: Yeah.
3: Is a dopamine hit?
2: I think so. I think that's why some people are, you know, like crazy athletic. I think that's why some people are jumping off of, you know, roofs with those weird winged suits or paragliding or, you know, I mean, look at it. We have all sorts of high risk activities that we take part in, even as adults. So, I mean, maybe we are deficient in dopamine. Hopefully they can figure out a way to, I don't know, notice that there's a low level. Can you test for it? Is there something that they can take? Do you want synthetic dopamine? Is that the, there are so many questions here, but at least it explains why some teenagers do dumb stuff. And for the rest of those teens, they just dumb. But don't worry, we've all been there. That is three things you need to know now.
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1: And you can be there
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1: DoorDash wants to help you figure out what to eat for dinner. And since we all argue about what we're having for dinner, this actually may be one thing that you can take off of your argument plate on a daily basis.
2: Problem solver.
1: Yeah, how about that? We'll talk about how next.

0: I got a notification from my local grocery store, the family-owned one, the IGA, that they were now going to be door dashing, and I was shocked. But I will say it might actually not be such a bad idea. DoorDash has a new feature where it's basically ask DoorDash. So you describe your craving. You maybe could even upload a recipe or request a specific type of dining experience. And then DoorDash gives you tailored restaurant or grocery recommendations. And then, of course, we'll deliver to you for a fee.
1: DoorDash, they'll get groceries, not just like the prepared food?
0: I guess so. I guess they'll do all of it now. I mean, if they're going to the grocery store and somebody's willing to bag it all up, they might as well just get it all for you. So I originally thought this would be a terrible idea, but now that I'm thinking about it, I can't even tell you how many times in my house there was a discussion about what are we going to eat.
1: Yeah, but how is DoorDash going to decide?
0: Well, because
1: DoorDash is going to say, okay, here's what it is, and then you're going to tell your kids, and they're going to say, I don't want that.
0: Yeah, well,
1: it's not going to be solved.
0: But then you say something like, we're all kind of craving Chinese food, but we don't necessarily want to get a big order of Chinese food. We kind of just want some sesame noodles or something. And then they're like, your local grocery store has, in the prepared food section, some sesame noodles. So we'll just throw those in a container for you and bring them right over.
1: So they know everything that the supermarket has?
0: I guess so.
1: See, I don't know how that works. I've done the supermarket order, but it's been through the supermarket, so at least you're looking at what they have in stock and they know it.
0: Well, I would imagine
1: DoorDash
0: gets access to that same platform.
1: I've never used it. I've never used the DoorDash. I've never used the Google Eats. I don't believe in it, but it's great.
0: What's
1: for people.
0: Google Eats?
1: Isn't that another thing that comes? Uber Eats?
0: Okay.
1: Whatever. Somebody comes to your house and they bring you food for an extra $20.
0: Yeah.
1: More than it would have cost you to go get it on your own.
0: I think it's great I think it's great for people who are eating late night that maybe shouldn't get behind the wheel of a vehicle. I think it's got a great use there. I think it's great for people who, maybe don't have a vehicle or, a lot of people in New York City, they don't have cars and stuff. So getting to where you want to pick up your food can be a real pain in the tuchus. Or people who are, recovering from surgery or something like that, or an accident. So I think there is a purpose for it. I think it's good. My whole thing is, if it ends the argument in the household about what we're going to have for dinner, that would just be amazing.
1: It couldn't hurt. That's for sure. That's definitely a problem that goes and goes and goes and probably ends some marriages, I would imagine.
0: I would imagine as well.
1: To a certain point, you're just like, you never want what I want. Maybe we shouldn't be together anymore. That's what I would imagine would happen.
0: Yeah.
1: At a certain point, it's like, you know what? It's been 30 years. We don't agree on dinner ever. We're not right for each other. And I feel like that would be a reasonable thing. Like, holy cow, that's right.
0: Yeah, thanks, DoorDash.
1: We just hate, I hate all the things you like and you hate all the things I like. Let's just wrap this up. So maybe DoorDash can help with that. Maybe they can have like DoorDash attorneys. Like after a while, they'll be like, listen, these people are arguing all the time.
0: Yeah.
1: Maybe you come over and you bring the lawyer with you.
0: That's great.
1: Yeah, I DoorDashed an attorney, 20% more, but still, they came to me. Which
0: it would
1: is
0: be worth
1: nice.
0: It.
2: Before your child goes to a friend's house, there are a few things you probably ask.
3: Will there be an adult home? Do you have any pets?
2: These conversations feel normal.
3: And one more thing. 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

0: Doug and Jen.
1: The dish is on the way. We'll talk about the New York Knicks and what happened with them. Also, YouTuber Mr. Beast. Just something I will never figure out about the times we live in. Doesn't make any sense to me. Seth Rogen and James Franco, longtime collaborators and friends. What are they up to? Well, doesn't seem like much. We'll talk about that coming up next in The Dish.

0: Doug and Jen on Now 93.3.
1: It's time for the dish. New York Knicks beat the San Antonio Spurs Saturday night, clinched the NBA championship. New Yorkers flooded the streets, caused chaos. Dozens of people arrested, 10 cops injured.
2: I hate to say this, but it would make more sense to me if the Knicks had lost and this is how people behaved. Not the Knicks won.
1: If the Knicks had lost,
2: riot.
1: And then the Knicks fans had flown to San Antonio and then disrupted things, that would make sense. Nothing makes sense in your hometown, destroying it when you win, when you lose.
2: I don't get it.
1: Doesn't make any sense. Happened in Boston when the Red Sox won. Remember, they were like shooting people with those beanbag butt bullets and riots all over
2: UMass
1: the place.
2: At UMass Amherst when I was at school. Whether they won or lost, there was rioting going on with the Sox and the Patriots.
1: It's never made any sense, especially when you're that far away from where either of those two teams play. YouTuber Mr. Beast, 500 million subscribers. 500 million. There's only 350 million people in the whole country of the United States. Now, I know more in the world, but why do they care about Mr. Beast?
2: I don't know.
1: Mr. Beast, unappealing in almost every way to me, but he's officially hit the 500 million. Of course, he was streaming when he hit his big number. He crossed the 600,000 people, I guess, at one point, and that pushed him over the top. So, whatever. People are into the Mr. Beast show. I don't really understand what he does. Does he make people beg for money or do tricks for them or something like that? And then he gives them cash. Is that what it is? Or prizes?
2: He gives away stuff, but I don't know.
1: Yeah, never understood it, but wow. That says a lot about things, I think. Seth Rogen said he hasn't spoken to James Franco in a long time and he has no plans to work with him again. Rogen described the situation as very personal, too complicated to fully explain in public. Obviously, James Franco had some problems with bad behavior towards female students. That was sort of the thing that came out, right? That he was teaching something as like an adjunct professor someplace and was inappropriate with the students. So that was when Seth Rogen walked away and he has stayed away. I don't even know if he's talked to James Franco because when James Franco talks about it, he's like, I don't know. I guess it's over. Like there's no interaction, it
2: doesn't
1: seems at all.
2: Doesn't seem to be.
1: And occasionally you see James Franco, little brother, doing stuff with Seth Rogen.
2: Yeah.
1: So they still have
2: anything wrong.
1: I didn't think he should shut Seth Rogen out if you're the brother of James Franco. Because he can help you out. Seth likes the other Franco, right?
2: What's his name? Freddie Franco?
1: I don't know, but I think that as the brother, if I was James Franco, I'd be like, hey, that guy totally is no longer my friend. Maybe you don't hang out with Seth Rogen anymore. I would be mad at my brother. I don't think I would expect Seth to be mad at him because of something I did. But I don't think I'd want him hanging out with Seth as him, you know, my blood. I feel like that wouldn't be okay. You're supposed to walk away from Seth Rogen. Jimmy, what's his name? Do we have any idea what the Franco brothers' name?
2: I don't remember.
1: I'm not sure either.
2: Yeah. Well, my brother has told me not to hang out with people before, and I ignored him, so.
1: That is true. It'd probably make you love him more.
2: That's right.
1: Make you hang out with him more.
2: That's right.
1: So maybe that's what he's doing. It's like reverse psychology.
2: Mm-hmm.
1: That is a look at the day.
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1: Team USA opened World Cup play with a 4-1 win over Paraguay Friday night. The Americans were scoring early with three goals before halftime.
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0: With how easy it is to purchase stuff these days, of course, there are a lot of people that are, let's just say, addicted to shopping at this point.
1: Oh, yeah. You don't even have to leave your couch.
0: South Korea might have the cure, believe it or not.
1: Okay.
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0: 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Doug and Jen.
1: Well, we all love doing a little shopping on our Walmart app, our Amazon app, our Temu app. Then, of course, you're perusing through Pinterest and it takes you to another website where you're buying something off of that app.
2: God, you teach me how to do that on Pinterest because I have had no luck there.
1: Well, let me tell you, you don't need it. But yeah, we're a shopping obsessed society. So what do? You've even said you shop for something, you buy it, it arrives, and sometimes you don't even open the package. You're just like, nah, it's here. Well, in South Korea, they have an app for shopping addicts. This is where you order from fake stores. You browse, you look at the reviews, you add it to your cart, you submit the order. Now, you're not charged for anything because nothing ever comes, but you get to actually experience all the excitement of finding the item you want, reading the reviews, adding to cart and purchasing, but it just never comes and you don't lose out on any money.
2: Now, see, for me, the high is the waiting for it to get delivered. So if well, I know it's not coming,
1: maybe
2: I don't
1: they
2: feel
1: can
2: like,
1: add that to the app.
2: It's but it doesn't come. It doesn't work for me.
1: Maybe they could do it so that they just send you an empty box since you're not going to open the box anyway.
2: I guess that's possible. Yeah, I don't know. Shopping, the online shopping is certainly problematic, especially with all the targeted ads. Anything you've ever even thought about and dared mutter out loud, your phone has heard, or your computer. And then you get whacked with all those ads.
1: It's so weird. I mean, I had a conversation with some friends on Saturday. Sunday morning, I was on a website looking for a recipe for something. And then on the right-hand side was an ad talking about the exact thing that I had just been talking about.
2: Was it something you wanted?
1: We were just talking about the product. We weren't even saying like, oh, I want this. It was just like, oh, you know, remember this thing? And it's just, it was weird.
2: It hurt you. Yeah. So maybe if you're just someone who like is killing time shopping, that would be a good thing. The South Korean fake websites.
1: Yeah.
2: Not for me though.
1: It's an app. It's not even a website. It's an app. So I wonder if it's almost like a game. You know what I mean? Because you're like, oh, I really want a pair of sunglasses. I want them to be a mirrored lens. Right. And then a lightweight frame. And you can go and you can find it and then they pretend to ship it to you. I'm just saying this could help shopping addicts save money and get you that dopamine hit at the same time.
2: It's basically like anything you buy that uses shop as their shipping.
1: Yeah.
2: And it's the same thing because you order it. I mean, you do get charged, which is a little bit disappointing, but it takes forever to get it. And often they deliver it to the wrong place. which is nice for the sanity that I have. But yeah, I mean, listen, I love to shop online. I love it. But I like to know it's coming. I think the idea of it not coming would take the thrill of the shop.
1: But would it?
2: Away.
1: Maybe you should try it, though.
2: For me, it wouldn't work. But for others, maybe it does. I think we have many different types of problematic shoppers online. And I'm just a specific type that this app won't work for, I don't think.
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1: There's a new poll out asking people a question about family members they have met. And it's a weird thing to think about. If you're someone who has met this particular generation, you're very much in the minority. We'll talk about it.

0: Maybe it's because I'm the oldest of the oldest. You know what I mean? Like the child of the oldest sibling.
1: Okay.
0: And my father was an only child. My mom was the oldest. But I know my great-grandparents and most of them, which is interesting.
1: Okay.
0: Like I had my mom, both. Yeah, I knew both of my great-grandparents well on my mom's side and one great-grandparent on my dad's side. And they were alive till I was in my teens.
1: That's like pretty wild.
0: Yeah, I spent time with them. I knew them well. It's an interesting thing. Most people have never met their great-grandparents, or if they did, they don't remember it because they passed away when they were young. But I had like this relationships with them.
1: That's incredible.
0: It was a very normal thing.
1: Yeah.
0: Like I was in my 20s when one of my great-grandparents died.
1: Wow.
0: Like late 20s. They met my ex-wife, you know? Like it's an amazing thing to think about. But most of my friends, I don't know if any of my friends knew their great-grandparents. You didn't, right?
1: No. My neighbors are incredible. They have... They tell me about their familial situation. Obviously, they've got kids. They've got grandkids. They've got tons of great-grandkids. I want to say like 17. And now they've got great-great-grandkids.
0: Really? Oh, wow.
1: So their grandchildren have children. It's unbelievable. I'm like, how, yeah. You guys?
0: Well, I mean, it helps. My great-grandparents were old. Like, they lived into their late 90s. So... you know, they held on for a long time. It wasn't just that, you know, they were 20 when they had my grandmother, who was 20 when she had my mom, who was 20 when she had me. That has something to do with it. But then they just lived.
1: Yeah.
0: They just kept on going.
1: Yeah.
0: Which is
1: my neighbors are not
0: thing.
1: That old either.
0: I'm no, like, they, what? Yeah, right. You know, 80s or something is like you still got another 10.
1: Yeah.
0: You'd be end up going to more weddings than you ever thought you'd have to.
1: They're wild.
0: Yeah. And I don't have a ton of cousins and stuff like that. So in my generation, like I have one first cousin and she knew my great grandmother, I think, too. She's like 21 years younger than I am. So. Yeah, it's a very weird thing, but to be able to spend time with them and know that with that interaction, like to watch your grandmother sort of having a childlike argument with her mother, who's 90-something,
1: yeah.
0: Was very weird, but the dynamic never changes.
1: Of like course
0: it
1: does.
0: The irritability between you and your mom is consistent no matter how old you get.
1: I can see that.
0: You still continue having the same conversations and stuff. But yeah, it's a rarity. So more than 55% of people have never met their great-grandparents, which is very interesting.
1: That is wild.
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1: The dish is on the way. We'll talk about Tyra Banks. She's suing Netflix. Also, Blake Lively won a court ruling in that whole Justin Baldoni thing. Which
2: I thought that was over.
1: It's never going to be over. We'll be talking about it until I'm in the ground. And Tiger Woods, out of rehab. We'll talk about that coming up next in The Dish. Wow.

0: Doug and Jen on Now 93.3.
1: It's time for The Dish. Tyra Banks suing Netflix for defamation over America's Top Model, that docuseries they did. The supermodel and top model host claims in the lawsuit filed in federal court Saturday her 3.5-hour interview was cut down to just 16 minutes and then stripped of context and reassembled to support a false and defamatory narrative unrelated to what she actually expressed. So, that's one of those shows that I never watched, but was very popular for a while.
2: Huge.
1: Yeah, and it looks like the behavior was not wonderful by Tyra while she was hosting it.
2: I mean, I can understand not being thrilled with how you're portrayed.
1: Yeah. So she's suing.
2: But I don't hear a lot of positive things coming. I mean, this is also to say that the people that had a positive experience haven't spoken about it.
1: Right.
2: But there are plenty of people who had negative experiences that have been very vocal about it.
1: Yeah, I've yet to watch it. That Tyra Banks is unappealing to me in terms of her behavior, and that show sort of, I would watch, what was it, The Soup?
2: Yeah.
1: Or Talk Soup or whatever it was, and they would break down things that happened on reality shows, and that was one of them. And it always seemed like an off-putting group of people being off-putting to one another. But she's suing. We'll see how she does. Blake Lively won a court ruling requiring Justin Baldoni to pay her legal fees related to the dismissed $400 million defamation lawsuit. The judge denied Lively's request for triple and punitive damages, but she can still seek damages through other legal channels. I don't know what those will be. Lively's attorney said that the ruling shows she acted in good faith and without malice, while Baldoni's lawyers argued she failed in her bid for damages. Tiger Woods is out of rehab nearly 3 months after a crash that led to his arrest on DUI charges. Tiger Woods has checked out of a rehab center in Switzerland that I'm sure was lovely. He has only been back in the U.S. once since he's been in rehab because he was helping out his girlfriend, Vanessa Trump. Donald Trump Jr.'s ex-wife is battling cancer, so he did make a trip back. But he's back now full-time, flew back on his private jet, and rehab always different, I think, for the rich and famous.
2: Now, how many times has he been to rehab?
1: I think this is the second.
2: And how many DUIs has he had?
1: I think this was the second.
2: Okay.
1: I think that's when you go. You go, if you're famous, you go for a lot of different reasons. Drugs, alcohol. If you're a little bit addicted to sex, sex addiction is a big one. I'm not sure what this rehab is all about, but it always seems like the celebrity rehabs are fantastic. You know, like it's just like going away to a resort and spa for a few months to get your head together. And then you come back and you do whatever you want.
2: Imagine going to a spa for 2 months.
1: Three.
2: Or three.
1: Yes. I can't imagine it. The problem is that if I go to a rehab, it's one of those ones with like peeling paint where they hit you with stuff.
2: I don't think rehabs.
1: They say, you're thinking about drugs. Oh, and you're like, oh.
2: I don't think that's how it works.
1: It is. Oh, you thought about drugs and it hit you. And then eventually when you think about drugs, you get afraid of getting hit and then you stop thinking about drugs.
2: Okay.
1: It's a theory. That's what my rehab, Doug's rehab would be. You get hit with a wooden spoon.
2: Not a lot of takers.
1: Why are there so many wooden spoons here? Don't you worry about it. You just sit down for 3 months. Meanwhile, that guy's in Switzerland looking out over the Alps thinking, I got a good life. I just left all the headaches for 3 months. And Americans will forget by the time I get back.
2: I wonder what restaurant and waitress I can go back and hit on next.
1: Yeah, he was a little disappointed. No Perkins in Switzerland. That is a look at the dish.
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1: It is time for the Cardance song of the day, Jen.
2: And this one is a throwback. It's Biz Markie and Just a Friend.
25: Have you ever met a girl that you tried to date, but a year to make love, she wanted you to wait?

0: On the heels of the story about Knicks fans heading out into the streets and causing chaos,
1: yep,
0: you should know that there is one group of World Cup fans that are, well, exemplary, very well behaved, and sort of shocking, actually. We're going to talk about who they are since we're in the thick of World Cup madness right now, coming up next. Right from

0: longer.
1: Even though he has no kids,
2: she'll set him straight.
0: You'll hopefully laugh.
1: Doug and Jen. It's an every

0: 93.3.
1: Yesterday, Japan took on the Netherlands in Texas.
2: Okay.
1: It was the World Cup opener for both of those teams. And fans were shocked. People were shocked. News stations were shocked as Japanese fans walked all around the Texas stadium and cleaned up. They had big blue bags, and they were literally cleaning up all the trash.
2: Oh, nice!
1: People at the Texas Stadium said that it was spotless after the game. Even the Netherlands fans left, but the Japanese fans stayed and just cleaned up. And they say, "Listen, it's part of our culture." Part of their culture to clean up, tidy up after themselves.
2: All the stadiums are now trying to book Japan.
1: I mean, I would if I were them.
2: We have special Japan night at all our games now.
1: Seriously. I did read once, and then I just double-checked to make sure that I was speaking factually. In Japan, there are no custodians in the schools. The kids and the staff clean up the schools, mostly the children. So if somebody makes a spill, the kids have to clean it up. If somebody throws up in their third grade classroom, somebody, one of the kids, has to clean it up. The kids all pitch in. So it's literally part of Japanese life and culture to tidy up after themselves from day one.
2: Maybe you should send your kids there for a year-long learning session.
1: Yeah.
2: You know, that would be kind of if we just shipped all our kids there for 1 year. But then they'd ship their kids here, and then their kids would go back there slobs.
1: Oh,
2: wouldn't that be good.
1: Something. Yeah.
2: Interesting.
1: Exchange program.
2: Yeah, an exchange program where we ruin their children and they help make ours a little bit better.
1: Yeah, they clean and scrub the floors.
2: They have to bring their own sawdust for the vomit.
1: But I'm just saying, I remember my school custodians. Like, I remember who they are. I remember Mr. LaMarche. Like, he was our elementary school custodian. He was a very nice guy, but, you know, he had a lot to do. I can't imagine not even having a custodian. Meanwhile, in Japan, they're like, why do the schools have custodians when they've got all this free labor lying around?
2: And look at our stadiums after a game.
1: Or
2: a movie
1: animals.
2: Theater for that case. You look at all the trash that's just thrown on the floor, and it's expected someone else will do it. That's a problem societally.
1: I'll tell you what, between my parents and the Girl Scouts, we were hardcore about leave this place, especially the Girl Scouts, leave it better than you found it. We would often go like on Girl Scout retreats.
2: Mm-hmm.
1: I believe the place was called Camp Laurelwood.
2: Okay.
1: And we'd show up, and they have this huge kitchen because, you know, you're serving large groups.
2: Sure.
1: They do like a summer camp there every year and that sort of thing. So you got pots and pans and plates. And we'd show up, and the kitchen would be disgusting. Like, supposedly the pots and pans and the dishes were cleaned, but we would have to go through and clean everything first, then use the items, then clean them again. And, you know, our Girl Scout instructors would always say, like, you need to leave a place better than you found it. So if that means we need to wash everything first before we use it and then make sure it's nice and clean for the next group, then that's what we're going to do. And I think it was a good lesson to be learned. I think we got to figure this out here because, as you said, if you leave even a movie theater, we are slobs.
2: Absolutely.
1: We have tickets to go check out Ed Sheeran, who's going to be at Gillette Stadium on September 26th.
2: A big show.
1: Huge.
2: Gillette. It's amazing. He keeps playing Gillette.
1: I know. I have some friends that go every year.
2: Oh, really?
1: Yeah. They love it.
2: He does come a lot. Him, a guitar, a stool, done. It's got to be great.
1: Yeah, it totally is.
2: If you want to go, be caller 9 right now. 224-1933. 224-1933.
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1: It's back. I'm very excited. It's something that never should have gone away. It should not have been okay for McDonald's to do this. But at least they're bringing it back, of course, for a limited time because they're out to get me.
2: Mm-hmm.
1: But I can see myself putting on a good 5 to 10 over the 2-week period. We'll talk about it next.

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1: Doug and John.
2: I'm not sure I ever missed anything as much as I missed the fried apple pie at McDonald's.
3: Really?
2: That was a part of my childhood. You'd go. They had the sundaes. That came a little bit later. But the dessert had historically been an apple pie.
3: That's right.
2: And they would take this apple pie, and I don't know what kind of batter it was in. It was kind of like, you know, the ones you get from Hostess?
3: Sure.
2: It was like that, but not glazed. And they would take that pie, and they would put it into the deep fryer, and then they would, I don't know how long they left it in. Long enough that when you bit into it, there would be so much molten hot apple stuff that you'd burn your throat, your mouth, and your lips.
3: Yikes.
2: I thought maybe that's why they got rid of it. They were one lawsuit away, but they say it was to be more healthful. You know, like people didn't like the fried food at that point in time, so they went to that baked apple pie, which is just, I don't even know if they still have it, because who would order it?
3: Right.
2: But it was such a fantastic, they had that and a cherry pie. I think they might have had both. But the apple pie was wonderful, and they're bringing it back. Now, it went away in the early 90s, maybe, because I hadn't had it in years, and then I went to London, and London was like going back in time when you went to the McDonald's.
3: Yeah.
2: They still had styrofoam for the, you know, they didn't have the cardboard.
3: Think this is a good thing?
2: Well, I liked it. Okay. It was a firmer box, and then they had the deep fried apple pie.
3: Okay.
2: What did you do? You're allergic to styrofoam.
3: Well, I'm not allergic.
2: Psychologically allergic.
3: I don't handle it very well. We had the paper cardboard boxes by the time I was working there.
2: Mid-90s.
3: By the way, Tina did reach out to us on social media to let you know. She said, good morning, Doug and Jen. Great news for Doug. They're bringing back fried apple pies at McDonald's.
2: It was so good. Now, I wish that they had said, okay, listen, for you people who think you're going to be healthy coming to McDonald's, here is an apple pie that is baked and not good.
3: Yeah.
2: You can have that. But for the people who understand that, at the end of the day, after you eat a Big Mac, a cheeseburger, a large fry, and drink a tub of Coca-Cola, really, what's the difference? You might as well have the fried apple pie like the average McDonald's customer.
3: I just think that people need to be responsible for their own health. Like,
2: yes.
3: I think if somebody's actively providing a product that's poisoning you, unfortunately, fast food does not fall under that category, then, you know, we kind of have to just figure it out on our own. McDonald's, I mean, people were obviously really upset that they got rid of the apple pie.
2: And this was, I mean, and for another 20 years, they continued to deep fry everything in animal fat while telling you the fries were vegetarian. Like, so it wasn't like they really cared.
3: Right.
2: It was just like a performative thing.
3: P.S. Animal fat, they're telling me to put on my face now. It's nature's Botox, they
2: yeah,
3: say.
2: I would stay away from that, but that's really up to you.
3: You know who loves it is Otter.
2: You know, yeah.
3: I put it on my face and he'll follow me around. I would imagine like you.
2: You won't even cook with that
3: and
2: stuff.
3: And a worker at McDonald's with an apple pie.
2: Oh, man, that apple pie was so good. So it's back. When's it coming back? Do you know?
3: It comes back on the 22nd. So a week from today, it's only back for a couple of weeks.
2: So every day for 2 weeks, I will be getting one apple pie and we'll see. We'll weigh me at the beginning. And then we'll wait.
3: Well, there's already a movie about that. It's called Super Size Me.
2: No, but I just want just the apple pie. I'm only going to get the apple pie.
3: Oh, stop it. You're going to go to McDonald's and only get one thing?
2: Okay, I'll get a Big Mac.
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0: Doug and Jen.
1: 93.3. The Dish is on the way. We'll talk about the New York Knicks and what happened with them. Also, YouTuber Mr. Beast. Just something I will never figure out about the times we live in. Doesn't make any sense to me. Seth Rogen and James Franco, longtime collaborators and friends. What are they up to? Well, doesn't seem like much. We'll talk about that coming up next in The Dish.

0: Doug and Jen.
1: It's time for the dish. New York Knicks beat the San Antonio Spurs Saturday night, clinched the NBA championship. New Yorkers flooded the streets, caused chaos. Dozens of people arrested, 10 cops injured.
2: I hate to say this, but it would make more sense to me if the Knicks had lost and this is how people behaved. Not the Knicks won.
1: If the Knicks had lost,
2: riot.
1: And then the Knicks fans had flown to San Antonio and then disrupted things, that would make sense. Nothing makes sense in your hometown, destroying it when you win, when you lose.
2: I don't get it.
1: Doesn't make any sense. Happened in Boston when the Red Sox won. Remember, they were like shooting people with those beanbag butt bullets and riots all over
2: the place. At UMass Amherst when I was at school, whether they won or lost, there was rioting going on with the Sox and the Patriots.
1: It's never made any sense, especially when you're that far away from where either of those two teams play. YouTuber Mr. Beast, 500 million subscribers. 500 million. There's only 350 million people in the whole country of the United States. Now, I know more in the world, but why do they care about Mr. Beast?
2: I don't know.
1: Mr. Beast, unappealing in almost every way to me, but he's officially hit the 500 million. Of course, he was streaming when he hit his big number. He crossed the 600,000 people, I guess, at one point, and that pushed him over the top. So, whatever. People are into the Mr. Beast show. I don't really understand what he does. Does he make people beg for money or do tricks for them or something like that? And then he gives them cash. Is that what it is? Or he prizes?
2: He gives away stuff, but I don't know.
1: Yeah, never understood it, but wow. That says a lot about things, I think. Seth Rogen said he hasn't spoken to James Franco in a long time and he has no plans to work with him again. Rogen described the situation as very personal, too complicated to fully explain in public. Obviously, James Franco had some problems with bad behavior towards female students. That was sort of the thing that came out, right? That he was teaching something as like an adjunct professor someplace and was inappropriate with the students. So that was when Seth Rogen walked away and he has stayed away. I don't even know if he's talked to James Franco because when James Franco talks about it, he's like, I don't know. I guess it's over. Like there's no interaction, it
2: seems
1: at all.
2: Doesn't seem to be.
1: And occasionally you see James Franco, little brother, doing stuff with Seth Rogen.
2: Yeah.
1: So they still have
2: anything wrong.
1: I didn't think he should shut Seth Rogen out if you're the brother of James Franco. Because he can help you out. Seth likes the other Franco, right?
2: What's his name? Freddie Franco?
1: I don't know, but I think that as the brother, if I was James Franco, I'd be like, hey, that guy totally is no longer my friend. Maybe you don't hang out with Seth Rogen anymore. I would be mad at my brother. I don't think I would expect Seth to be mad at him because of something I did. But I don't think I'd want him hanging out with Seth as him, you know, my blood. I feel like that wouldn't be okay. You're supposed to walk away from Seth Rogen. Jimmy, what's his name? Do we have any idea what the Franco brother's name?
2: I don't remember.
1: I'm not sure either.
2: Yeah. Well, my brother has told me not to hang out with people before, and I ignored him, so.
1: That is true. It'd probably make you love him more.
2: That's right.
1: Make you hang out with him more.
2: That's right.
1: So maybe that's what he's doing. It's like reverse psychology.
2: Mm-hmm.
1: That is a look at the dish.
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0: DoorDash wants to help you figure out what to eat for dinner. And since we all argue about what we're having for dinner, this actually may be one thing that you can take off of your argument plate on a daily basis.
1: Problem solver.
0: Yeah, how about that? We'll talk about how next. When

0: I got a notification from my local grocery store, the family-owned one, the mm-hmm. IGA, that they were now going to be door dashing, and I was shocked. But I will say, it might actually not be such a bad idea. DoorDash has a new feature where it's basically ask DoorDash. So you describe your craving. You maybe could even upload a recipe or request a specific type of dining experience. And then DoorDash gives you tailored restaurant or grocery recommendations. And then, of course, we'll deliver to you for a fee.
1: DoorDash, they'll get groceries, not just like the prepared food?
0: I guess so. I guess they'll do all of it now. I mean, if they're going to the grocery store and somebody's willing to bag it all up, they might as well just get it all for you. So I originally thought this would be a terrible idea, but now that I'm thinking about it, I can't even tell you how many times in my house there was a discussion about what are we going to eat.
1: Yeah, but how is DoorDash going to decide?
0: Well, because
1: DoorDash is going to say, okay, here's what it is, and then you're going to tell your kids, and they're going to say, I don't want that.
0: Yeah, well,
1: it's not going to be solved.
0: But then you say something like, we're all kind of craving Chinese food, but we don't necessarily want to get a big order of Chinese food. We kind of just want some sesame noodles or something. And then they're like, your local grocery store has, in the prepared food section, some sesame noodles. So we'll just throw those in a container for you and bring them right over.
1: So they know everything that the supermarket has?
0: I guess so.
1: See, I don't know how that works. I've done the supermarket order, but it's been through the supermarket, so at least you're looking at what they have in stock and they know it.
0: Well, I would imagine
1: DoorDash
0: gets access to that same platform.
1: I've never used it. I've never used the DoorDash. I've never used the Google Eats. I don't believe in it, but it's great.
0: What's
1: for
0: Google
1: people.
0: Eats?
1: Isn't that another thing that comes? Uber Eats?
0: Okay.
1: Whatever. Somebody comes to your house and they bring you food for an extra $20.
0: Yeah.
1: More than it would have cost you to go get it on your own.
0: I think it's great I think it's great for people who are eating late night that maybe shouldn't get behind the wheel of a vehicle. I think it's got a great use there. I think it's great for people who, maybe don't have a vehicle or, a lot of people in New York City, they don't have cars and stuff. So getting to where you want to pick up your food can be a real pain in the tuchus. Or people who are, recovering from surgery or something like that, or an accident. So I think there is a purpose for it. I think it's good. My whole thing is, if it ends the argument in the household about what we're going to have for dinner, that would just be amazing.
1: It couldn't hurt, that's for sure. That's definitely a problem that goes and goes and goes and probably ends some marriages, I would imagine.
0: I would imagine as well.
1: At a certain point, you're just like, you never want what I want. Maybe we shouldn't be together anymore. That's what I would imagine would happen.
0: Yeah.
1: At a certain point, it's like, you know what? It's been 30 years. We don't agree on dinner ever. We're not right for each other. And I feel like that would be a reasonable thing. Like, holy cow, that's right.
0: Yeah, thanks, DoorDash.
1: We just hate, I hate all the things you like and you hate all the things I like. Let's just wrap this up. So maybe DoorDash can help with that. Maybe they can have like DoorDash attorneys. Like, after a while, they'll be like, listen, these people are arguing all the time.
0: Yeah.
1: Maybe you come over and you bring the lawyer with you.
0: That's great.
1: Yeah, I DoorDashed an attorney, 20% more, but still, they came to me.
0: It would be worth it.
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1: with Doug and Jen.
2: Coming up, we got three things you need to know now. We'll talk about where we stand with Iran. Also, that darn screw worm. What's going on with that thing? Parasitic infection. That is not good news for agriculture in this country. And finally, we'll talk about why teenagers do dumb things. There might actually be a scientific reason behind it. We'll talk about what that is.
3: Is it fixable?
2: I don't know.
3: Uh-oh.
2: All of that coming up in three things you need to know now next.

0: It's time for three things you need to know now. President Trump announced yesterday that the U.S. has reached an agreement with Iran, marking a significant development in this ongoing diplomatic effort. Trump declared that the removal of the U.S. naval blockade on Iran is happening, allowing the Strait of Hormuz to reopen. The agreement is set to be formally signed on the 19th in Switzerland. That information came from Pakistani Prime Minister Shehbaz Sharif, who had a key role in mediating the deal. It is going to initiate a 60-day period for further negotiations on Iran's nuclear program, including discussions on enriched uranium stockpiles. I don't know. Don't trust them. But at least, I guess, we've got something headed our way. Maybe more bombs won't drop. That's always a good thing. The number of confirmed cases of New World screwworms in the U.S. is now up to 12.
1: I don't like that.
0: Last week, there was only one. Then there were two. Now there are 12. It is a parasitic fly. It attacks warm-blooded livestock, wildlife, and pets. So it poses a real threat to agriculture. So far, 11 cases have been found in Texas, one in New Mexico. The Texas governor, Greg Abbott, he declared a state of disaster, and the U.S. Department of Agriculture is working to fight the spread. I don't know how you keep flies from flying around and spreading it to other animals.
1: I don't know. I don't know how they've kept them from being up here for this long.
0: I don't know either, but it's very scary, and yeah, I don't need, horrifying. I believe there is one pet that has the screwworm. It's not all cattle, but there is one pet, which is even worse, right?
1: Can we get it?
0: I don't, it doesn't.
1: We're mammals.
0: I know, but it doesn't say humans. It says livestock, yeah. Wildlife, and pets. I mean, fingers crossed. A new study suggests a brain chemical deficiency may be why some teens do dumb things. So researchers reported in the journal Nature Communications that risk-taking teens might be compensating for low levels of dopamine in their brains. The author, who's from the University of Pittsburgh, said that the results show that for some teens, taking risks may act as a way to get the system going when your dopamine is low. It found that teens who had lower levels of dopamine were most likely to also try substances like weed and alcohol. As the teens in the study got older, their dopamine systems matured, substance use tended to decrease. So, I mean, it's an explanation.
1: Yeah, I mean,
0: that's
1: it makes
0: step
1: sense.
0: One.
1: Isn't
0: step
1: that what we're always trying to get?
0: Yeah.
1: Is, I mean, a dopamine hit?
0: I think so. I think that's why some people are, you know, like crazy athletic. I think that's why some people are jumping off of, you know, roofs with those weird winged suits or paragliding or, you know, I mean, look at it. We have all sorts of high risk activities that we take part in, even as adults. So, I mean, maybe we are deficient in dopamine. Hopefully they can figure out a way to, I don't know, notice that there's a low level. Can you test for it? Is there something that they can take? Do you want synthetic dopamine? Is that the, there are so many questions here, but at least it explains why some teenagers do dumb stuff. And for the rest of those teens, they just dumb. But don't worry, we've all been there. That is three things you need to know now.
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3: I know. And big holiday towards the end of the week. I was talking to somebody that over the weekend that said that their kids have 2 weeks left of school. And I said, well, I've got an eighth grader graduating tonight and a sixth grader that wraps up on Thursday, actually.
2: Look at that. It's almost done.
3: Wow.
2: Yeah,
3: summer. Is summer here for real?
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Well, we still have no idea who the next James Bond is going to be. But if George Clooney had his way, he thinks it should be actor Callum Turner. He said, I hope Callum ends up being the next Bond. I think he would be great. No word whether or not Callum actually wants the job. They say.

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She's a brand new member of the Songwriters Hall of Fame. Actually, the youngest woman to hold that distinction. Taylor Swift on Now 93.3. 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

New from Bruno Mars, that's Risk It All, now 93.3. Of course, he's at two big shows coming up at Gillette Stadium September 5th and 6th. It's Kristen. We are still commercial free. Got a long way to go. Ellie Goulding's on the way after Glass Animal.

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Benson Boone on Now 93.3. And along with Taylor Swift being inducted into the Songwriters Hall of Fame last night was Alanis Morissette.

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It's called Visitor. That'll be out July 3rd. This one's on there, Die on This Hill. 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
1: Benson Boone, just one of many acts at our iHeartRadio Music Festival in Las Vegas this September. 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Cardi B, the Goo Goo Dolls, Weezer, Zara Larsson, and loads of others. 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

0: Olivia Dean, now 93.3. 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

Now 93.3. I don't know if I like the idea of this. Visa is working with OpenAI to let AI agents shop and purchase things on behalf of users. The AI would find an item and buy it for you. No word on what fees they'll have for this service, because you know there'll be fees. And they do say they are setting up guardrails so that fraud can be prevented. Right.

0: Cal 93.3. It's Kristen, one of my favorite Rhode Island restaurants, Matunuck Oyster Bar, rebuilding, getting ready to open a little bit later on this summer. The owner, Perry Rosso, spoke with Go Local Prov about what the new construction looks like. He said the new main bar downstairs will be a large rectangular bar. That's where the employees will be shucking all the oysters, and they're going to have a huge sunroom. I can't wait for that to open. It's nice that they've been able to have the tent across the street, but I'm really looking forward to the new restaurant. Got Sabrina Carpenter on the way. Taylor Swift's Toy Story 5 song, too, on Now 93.3.
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Brand new Taylor Swift, I Knew It, I Knew You, off the Toy Story 5 soundtrack on Now 93.3. That movie hits theaters this Friday. I'm looking forward to seeing it. 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

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This, I thought, would never return. McDonald's Molten Hot Fried Apple Pies. They are coming back to McDonald's restaurants starting on June 22nd. Say goodbye to the roof of your mouth. That's all I got to say. It's Kristen. Here's Ella Langley, Choosing Texas.

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0: Taylor Swift said it was easy to choose songwriting over everything else in her life, but she couldn't have done it without the support of her family. She gave a 21-minute acceptance speech as she was inducted into the Songwriters Hall of Fame. Now, she's 36, and of course, the youngest woman to hold that distinction. Only Stevie Wonder was younger at 32 when he was honored back in 1983. She used her speech to talk about her career, gave her respect to the countless people she said made this journey possible so far. She joins other 2026 inductees, including Alanis Morissette, Kenny Loggins, Christopher Tricky Stewart, and others. Coming up, music from Sabrina Carpenter, NSYNC 2 on Now 93.3.
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0: Now 93.3. So you guys influence my weekend too much. You told me on Friday to watch Crash, the documentary about a teenage girl who ran full speed, right, into a building.
1: I watched that.
0: Sadly, she did not, well, not sadly, she didn't die, but the kids, the boyfriend and the boyfriend's friend did not make it in this crash, and it is difficult to watch.
1: It really
0: but the
1: is.
0: Question in this whole docuseries, right, from, or is it, it's just one
1: It's a movie, or it's a
0: yeah,
1: one
0: it's a movie, yeah, it's like 90 minutes. Was, did she do it on purpose? And you told me that going into it.
1: Right.
0: And it's amazing how much footage they have from the cop cams. They have so much footage of everything that went down from those body cams.
1: Yep.
0: But man, I don't want to give it away. I mean, it was in the news, but I could not sleep after watching that. Thank you, Sissany. Thank you very much.
1: But you were entertained.
0: I mean, entertained is not the right word. I was puzzled by the entire thing. And actually, at the beginning, I wasn't quite sure. And then as it evolved, I formed an opinion, which I will tell you after more people watch it. But wow, that was a very intense documentary.
2: Why don't you watch Off Campus? It's very light.
0: So I did.
2: It's very bright. It's very not.
0: You guys controlled my entire weekend. I had to cancel all of my dates from Hinge because of you.
1: Oh, wow.
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3: All right, check this. I'm going to get to this caller on the line. 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Who do you share that with? 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
1: I think we need to give some guidance, it looks like, here. Mary Ann is on the phone. How are you?
2: I'm okay. How are you?
1: Doing well. So you're calling for a little bit of feedback about your fiancé and something he's trying to do?
2: Yes. So we just started planning our wedding, and we're pretty dead set on doing a destination wedding in Italy. But here's the thing. My fiance really wants to send out a survey to everyone we'd want to invite just to see who could make the trip. I think he has like two questions. One would be like, would you be able to make this weekend? If not, what weekend would you be able to make?
3: Oh, no.
1: I don't hate it. I don't hate it. He's trying to include everybody.
3: You're not going
1: to
3: please everybody. And then there's going to be people coming back with all these different dates. It's going to add so much stress.
2: Yeah, I feel like I'm just going to have to make like a spreadsheet or like an Excel
3: document.
1: Do you want everybody to be there or not? If you do want everybody to be there, then the survey is fine, but you're going to have to determine where you move it to if everybody can't make it there. It's kind of a big ask to go to Italy for your wedding, you know?
2: Yeah, I agree.
1: It's a lot to ask for. So, but I like him trying to include. I think that's a nice first step, actually. But I told you about the stress of weddings? There's just so much stress. Don't add more stress for sure. Don't make it more difficult than it already is going to be. I mean, you're going to be married for the rest of your life.
4: It's so worth the stress. It's worth the stress.
2: Yeah.
1: All right, Marianne. Good luck. Congratulations.
2: Thank you, guys.
1: All right, bye.
3: Good luck.
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0: Now 93.3. What was the dream you had about me? I forgot to ask you that.
1: Okay, so it was so weird because we were all there. But we weren't, all of us, all of us here, like our staff, but we weren't here. It wasn't.
0: Michaela was there?
1: Yeah, but we were on vacation. Like we weren't in the studio, but we were doing the show somewhere else. I don't know. We could have been in outer space. I have no idea. But
0: okay.
1: So you were there and you were on the phone with this girl and you were like, Tanya, I'm going to let you talk to my girlfriend and ask her whatever questions you want. And I was like, yes. So I grabbed the phone and I put it on speaker and her name was Tara.
0: Tara? How many R's in Tara's name?
1: And I was asking her like all these questions and she's a Gemini.
0: Oh, wow.
1: And
0: where did I meet Tara?
1: I don't know. You don't know.
0: I heard, yeah. I don't know.
1: But it was like really exciting. Like she was your girlfriend.
0: Except this was a nightmare.
1: No, it was not a nightmare.
0: A dream.
1: I know, but dreams come from something.
0: Oh, Tara. If you were out there listening, Tara.
1: And a
0: was
1: Gemini.
0: I wearing my signature suit?
1: No, you were like more chill vibes. We were all kind of in like chill clothes.
0: Gotcha. And what does a Gemini mean to a Capricorn? I'm just curious.
1: Actually, I didn't do that.
0: Well, you keep saying she's a Gemini. I thought that meant something.
1: I was asking her if like when her birthday was. Her birthday was tomorrow. And I was like, oh,
0: fine.
1: You're a Gemini.
0: I like the dream. I like the name. I like the path. I like the optimism. Thank you, Tanya, for that.
2: You're on air.
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2: 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You see?
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0: Now, 93.3. Sophia, what's the crisis with the thumbs up and the red?
1: Well, I love having my red receipts on just because it lets people know, like, when I'm ready to respond. But I didn't know this was such a debate until it happened to me. One of my friends got so mad at me because all I did to respond to her message was just thumbs it up. Like, do the little react.
0: Oh. But did you read the message?
1: I did, because I had my red receipts on. But in my opinion, my response was a thumbs up.
2: Yeah.
1: Like, she told me that I left her on red.
0: No. No, don't thumbs up anybody.
2: Yes.
0: I don't want to. Thumbs up is a complacent lack of emotion, lack of respect.
2: That's my response. That's what it's there for. It's literally thumbs like, up. I like your text. I like your message.
0: Sorry.
1: Yes. I see it that if I react to it with the heart, the laughing little emoji, the thumbs up, that is my response.
2: Multiple emotions
0: that means
2: there.
0: You're too busy to really give a heartfelt, thoughtful response. Don't respond, bro, until you respond. Like, I'd rather you not respond till you can respond if I wrote out a text.
2: No, that is a lie. Yeah. You'd rather know that they responded rather than wait hours so that they can sit down on their couch and write you a paragraph. Like,
0: I don't want a paragraph. Just give me a line and make it funny.
2: You see, you're demanding for this response.
0: By the way, somebody's told me that I sound illiterate when I type my messages.
2: Yeah, you you're like the worst. Did you graduate high school?
0: Yeah, I did, but my autocorrect has taken over my life.
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We are letting AI do all sorts of things. How about getting paid to teach AI? You got to wear a camera on your forehead, but would you do it?

0: Now 93.3 Seacrest with you, Sissany, Tanya, the back room, everybody here, full speed. So if you ask Richard Gere, famous actor, what he thought his son was going to be doing at age 26, he would not have said acting. The iconic actor's son, Homer Gere, is now on the radar after those steamy and viral episodes with Sydney Sweeney in season 3 of Euphoria, but he was previously on a different path studying visual arts and psychology. So his dad, Richard Gere, says about Homer, he was in a different head frame altogether. This started as a fluke with him, just having fun. He showed me what he was doing. I said, "You're really good." He goes on to joke, "This is great for me because I can retire and he can take care of me. I'm very happy for all of that." The Pretty Woman star also teased fans will see Homer next in an upcoming Ryan Murphy project and a film with Oliver Stone.
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2: Coming up in just a second, how about the AI training where people can get paid to do their chores with a camera strapped to their forehead?
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1: So, this is interesting. How would you like to earn cash for just being you and doing your daily routine, your chores, cleaning out the dishwasher, doing the laundry? People are actually strapping like a GoPro camera onto their forehead to train AI to be able to do what?
2: To be able to be us, essentially, and do all the things that we do in our daily lives, even scrub toilets, wash dishes, water your plants at home, like you were saying, laundry, things like that, making coffee.
1: So how weird to be walking around the gas station or the wherever you got to go with a camera strapped to your head.
2: I think it's more, this was described more as like home chores, but yeah, maybe it is actual everyday life of like getting your gas and things like that. But remember we were talking about that robot that people could essentially buy in a few years that can learn all these things.
1: It's very expensive now, though. Yeah.
2: Well, yes, exactly. But it might be one of those things that in 20 years, it's, like a it's vacuum. Not. Exactly. So each chore they film, in this case, is anywhere from 2 minutes to 15 minutes long. And then that footage gets uploaded to tech companies and they turn it into data so that our normal chores will become digital lessons for the engineers to teach these machines how to function in real life.
1: How to do it.
2: Yeah.
1: All right. Well, look, if it's going to do all those chores, I am all for it. If you want to be paid to do your chores, just go to ChatGPT and ask them how you do it. And they'll tell you where you can go to get your camera and get paid.
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0: 93.3. Michaela, I didn't even get to her. 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
1: What?
0: Yeah, I know. Next, hold on, we'll get into it.

Now 93.3. Thank you for riding along on this Monday. If you missed anything today on our show, you can get it on the podcast, On Air with Ryan Seacrest, wherever you get your podcasts. And yeah, go live life, come back, see you then, take good care.

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1: Got to say congrats to Taylor Swift. Did you see where just a few nights ago, the Songwriters Hall of Fame, she was honored, became the youngest woman to receive the honor at 36 years old. Congrats, Taylor Swift. Play a guy who's on the road, Charlie Puth. Got some Olivia Dean, Benson Boone tonight. You get your tickets to see him? Hang on.
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